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1: This is Akashvani. The news read by Tanvi Khurana. The centre has constituted a high-level committee to address the challenges of demographic change caused by infiltration and other reasons. In a social media post, Union Home Minister Amit Shah said that the committee will be chaired by former Supreme Court Judge Justice Prakash Prabhakar Naolekar. Census Commissioner along with former IAS Officer Durga Shankar Mishra, former IPS Officer Balaji Srivastav and economist Dr. Shamika Ravi have been appointed as the members of the committee. The Joint Secretary for Nurse 1 in Home Ministry will serve as the Member Secretary in the committee. Mr. Shah said infiltration and other reasons are causing unnatural demographic change, which poses a very significant challenge to the present and future of any nation. He said demographic change is a serious issue linked not only to the sovereignty but also to the national security, law and order, profound changes in social structure and the preservation of tribal society. We have a report.
2: The high-level committee will conduct a comprehensive assessment of demographic changes occurring across India due to illegal immigration and other unnatural causes. It will also analyze patterns of abnormal population shifts at the levels of religious and social communities and will present a planned and time-bound solution for the same. Prime Minister Narendra Modi, in his Independence Day speech from Redford last year, had announced about the high-level committee on demographic change.
3: मैं आज देश के सामने एक चिंता, एक चुनौती के संबंध में आगाह करना चाहता हूँ। षड्यंत्र के तहत देश की डेमोग्राफी को बदला जा रहा है, एक नए संकट के बीज बोए जा रहे हैं और ये घुसपैठिए मेरे देश के नौजवानों 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
2: The committee will submit its report within 1 year. If necessary, the tenure of the committee may be extended by up to 6 months. With Anubhav Mishra, this is Vishnu PS, Akashwani News, Delhi.
1: Central Board of Secondary Education, CBSE, has clarified that there has been no security breach in its actual on-screen marking system used for evaluation of answer books. The board said that the URL cbse.onmarks.co.in is the testing site only with the sample data for internal testing and review purposes. CBSE emphasized that no security breaches have come to light on the portal deployed for the actual evaluation work. The board stated that on-screen marking system has been implemented to enhance transparency in assessments with strong grievance redressal mechanisms. The board also reassured the concerned that robust safeguards are in place to ensure the integrity and security of the evaluation platform. India Meteorological Department IMD has issued a red alert predicting heat wave to severe heat wave conditions over Madhya Pradesh, Uttar Pradesh and Vidarbha today. The weather agency has also forecast heat wave conditions over Delhi, Haryana, Chandigarh, Punjab, Rajasthan, Chhattisgarh, coastal Andhra Pradesh, Himachal Pradesh, Jammu and Kashmir, Ladakh, Jharkhand, Odisha, Telangana and Uttarakhand for the next 2 days. IMD has also predicted hot and humid weather conditions over Gangetic, West Bengal, Konkan, Goa, Odisha, Saurashtra, Kutch, Tamil Nadu, Puducherry and Karaikal during the next 2 days. Met Department has also predicted heavy rainfall over Bihar, interior Karnataka and the northeastern region till Sunday. According to the Met Department, thunderstorms accompanied by lightning and gusty winds are likely over Kerala, Mahe, Lakshadweep, Madhya Maharashtra, Marathwada, Rayalaseema, South Interior Karnataka, Tamil Nadu, Puducherry, Karaikal, Telangana and parts of North East. Royal Challengers Bengaluru stormed into the final of the IPL 2026, beating Gujarat Titans by 92 runs in qualifier 1 match at Dharamshala last night. Chasing a mammoth target of 255 runs set by Royal Challengers Bengaluru, Gujarat Titans were all out for 162 with 3 balls to spare. And that is the end of this news bulletin.
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3: 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Supreme Court upholds Election Commission's power to conduct SIR of electoral rolls, says it is in consonance with Representation of the People Act 1950. Prime Minister Narendra Modi urges citizens to take precautions amid rising temperatures. IMD predicts severe heat wave conditions over Haryana, Madhya Pradesh, Punjab, Rajasthan, Uttar Pradesh and Vidarbha. India-Canada reaffirms shared objective of expanding bilateral trade to $50 billion by 2030. CBI arrests 2 more accused in NEET UG 2026 examination paper leak case. US Senator Lindsey Graham questions credibility of Pakistan's role as possible mediator in US-Iran talks, cites Islamabad's long-standing opposition to Israel. And in IPL cricket, Sunrisers Hyderabad to face Rajasthan Royals in eliminator match in Chandigarh this evening. And now the news in detail. The Supreme Court today upheld the legality of the Special Intensive Revision SIR of the electoral rolls done by the Election Commission of India and observed that electoral SIR advances the constitutional imperative of free and fair elections. The court held that the Election Commission has the power to conduct SIR under Article 324 of Representation of the People Act 1950 and the rules made thereunder. A bench comprising Chief Justice Suryakant and Justice Joy Mallya Bagchi pronounced the judgment in the writ petitions, which challenged the notification issued by the ECI in June last year to conduct SIR in Bihar. The court held the SIR process had a nexus with the goal of having free and fair elections. The court said free and fair elections depend on accurate and credible electoral rolls and observed that the Election Commission's revision exercise aims to remove possible errors and duplication caused by migration, urbanization, and decades without an intensive revision. On the Supreme Court upholding ECI's decision to undertake SIR of voter rolls that started in Bihar, BJP leader Nalin Kohli has said that the Election Commission is mandated under the constitutional scheme to take care of elections in India, and having free and fair elections is a basic requirement of a democracy.
4: Having free and fair elections is a basic requirement of a democracy. In that context, at regular intervals, the Honorable Election Commission has these special intensive drives in terms of correcting the voter list. And every political party has a stake to ensure that elections are free and fair and the voter list is absolutely pure. Only bona fide voters are there. This is what the scheme of things is, and that's what the Honorable Supreme Court has held. So I think it should close the doors on those who are raising unnecessary questions against the Honorable Election Commission.
3: The Special Intensive Revision SIR of the Electoral Roll will begin in Delhi from the 20th of June. Addressing a press conference in New Delhi today, Delhi Chief Electoral Officer Ashok Kumar said the draft electoral roll will be published on the 5th of August and the final electoral roll will be published on the 7th of October this year. Booth level officers

0: Will conduct door-to-door surveys from the 30th of June for verification of Delhi's electoral rolls. He said, under the SIR process, every elector will receive two enumeration forms, one copy of which will be held by the elector and the other will be submitted to the booth-level officer after filing in the required details. He said that no documents are required to be submitted with the enumeration form. Our correspondent reports that voters residing in Delhi before 2002 can verify their names using the 2002 electoral rolls, while those who shifted to Delhi after 2002 can trace details through an Election Commission of India portal. More from our correspondent.
1: To facilitate voter participation, awareness drives and special camps will be organized to assist electors in submitting their enumeration forms. The main objective of the SIR is to ensure that every eligible citizen is included in the electoral roll, while no ineligible person is allowed to remain on the electoral roll. Around 13,000 booth-level officers will conduct house-to-house survey, and voters will have the facility to submit completed enumeration forms online. All district election officers have been directed to gear up their election machinery for the successful conduct of SIR. For the convenience of the general public, the voter list of the last special intensive revision held in 2002 in Delhi has been uploaded on the website of the commission. During this period, rationalization of polling stations will also be undertaken. With Dipendra Kumar, Priya Mondal, Akashwani News, Delhi.
0: Commerce and Industry Minister Piyush Goyal held a series of high-level meetings with senior Canadian business leaders and institutional investors in Toronto during the second day of his visit to Canada. The Commerce and Industry Ministry said the meeting was aimed at deepening bilateral cooperation and promoting investments and technology partnerships across strategic sectors. During the visit, Mr. Goyal met Canada's International Trade Minister, Maninder Sidhu, and discussed growing complementarities between India and Canada and underscored the need for a more robust and predictable business ecosystem driven by stronger government-industry collaboration. The ministry said that both sides also reaffirmed their shared objective of expanding bilateral trade to $50 billion by 2030 and concluding the CEPA negotiations by the end of the year. This was followed by the Canada-India Investment Roundtable, co-chaired by both the ministers. The Central Bureau of Investigation, CBI, has arrested two more accused in NEET UG 2026 examination paper leak case. The agency has arrested 13 accused so far in this case from Delhi, Jaipur, Gurugram, Nashik, Pune, Latur and Ahilyanagar. An accused, namely Dr. Manoj Shirure, a Latur-based doctor, has been arrested in the NEET questions leak case. According to CBI, he played a key role in facilitating three students, including the son of an accused coaching center owner, in getting the chemistry questions from the accused, P.V. Kulkarni. Another arrested accused is Tejas Harshad Kumar Shah, who is a physics faculty at Dr. Abhang Prabhu Medical Academy, a Pune-based coaching center. He got the leaked physics questions from the arrested accused, Manisha Havaldar. CBI has so far conducted searches at 49 locations at various places and seized several incriminating documents, laptops and mobile phones. The Enforcement Directorate has started inspection in various places in Kerala, including the residence of former Chief Minister Pinarayi Vijayan. More from our Thiruvananthapuram correspondent.
2: The Enforcement Directorate has started inspections at various places, including the residence of former Chief Minister Pinarayi Vijayan in Thiruvananthapuram since this morning. Inspections are being conducted at more than 10 locations across Kerala. However, the Enforcement Directorate has not provided any information about the operations. State Home Minister Ramesh Chennithala informed that the state police is not involved in the operations. Meanwhile, the Kerala High Court yesterday dismissed the petition against the enforcement case information report. The petition was filed by the officials of a private company from Kochi in Kerala. Inspections are also being conducted at the premises of the private company. Smithy M. Palluruthi, Akashwani News, Thiruvananthapuram.
0: This is Akashwani giving you the news. For quick news updates around the clock, follow us on X handle at AIR News Alerts. And for details of these stories and more, log on to our website www.newsonair.gov.in and download the News on AIR app.

Tatako jerk, dim, it's a tatako jerk, tatako jerk, cut at the gun, cut at the gun, cut at the gun, cut at the gun, cut at the gun, cut at the gun, cut at the gun, cut at the gun, cut at the gun, cut at the gun, cut at the gun, cut at the gun, cut at the gun, cut at the gun, cut at the gun, cut at the gun, cut at the gun, cut at the gun, cut at the gun, cut at the gun, cut at the gun, cut at the gun, cut at the gun, cut at the gun, cut at the gun, cut at the gun, cut at the gun, cut at the gun, cut at the gun, cut at the gun, cut at the gun, cut at the gun, cut at the gun, cut at the gun, cut at the gun, cut at the gun, cut at the gun, cut at the gun, cut at the gun, cut at the gun, cut at the gun, cut at the gun, cut at the gun, cut at the gun, cut at the gun, cut at the gun, cut at the gun, cut at the gun, cut at the gun, cut at the gun,

Dim, dim, ta, ta, dim, ta, jodna, ta, ta, ta, ta, ta, ta, ta, ta, ta, ta, ta, ta, ta, ta, ta, ta, ta, ta, ta, ta, ta, ta, ta, ta, ta, ta, ta, ta, ta, ta, ta, ta, ta, ta, ta, ta, ta, ta, ta, ta, ta, 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

0: The Cabinet Committee on Economic Affairs, CCEA, today approved the continuation of the scheme to modernize the public distribution system, PDS, including ration support, dealer support and technology upgrades till March 2031. The umbrella scheme called Scheme for Assistance in Ration Transport and Handling Income with Automation and PDS, Sarthak PDS, has been cleared in the 16th Finance Commission Cycle Award period with an outlay of 25,530 crore rupees as central share. Briefing media in New Delhi, Information and Broadcasting Minister Ashwini Vaishnav said the scheme will provide assistance to state agencies for intrastate movement of food grains, support fair price shops and help in modernization of public distribution system.
1: इस प्रोग्राम में तीन बड़े सुधार आज अप्रूव हुए हैं.
2: Three major reforms have been introduced in this program today. First, the government will support the transportation cost incurred in moving food grains from large FCI warehouses in the states to fair price shops across different districts and divisions. Second, there was a need to increase the remuneration of fair price shop dealers, and a decision has been taken in this regard as well. Third, efforts will be made to modernize the public distribution system through the use of technology.
1: Public distribution system ko hum kaise modernize kar sakte?
0: The minister said the scheme will work towards fulfilling the government's commitment to 81.35 crore persons covered under the National Food Security Act. He said the scheme is not a replacement of the existing PDS scheme. Home Minister Amit Shah has hailed the approval of Sarthak PDS Phase 2 by the Union Cabinet. The Supreme Court today upheld the legality of the Special Intensive Revision SIR of electoral rolls being conducted by the Election Commission of India, ECI. The court held that the Election Commission has the power to conduct SIR under Article 324 of the Representation of the People Act 1950. It observed that SIR advances the constitutional imperative of free and fair elections. The top court pronounced the judgment in the writ petitions which challenged the notification issued by the ECI in June last year to conduct SIR in Bihar. Hearing another case, the Apex Court today said the ongoing trial related to the 2023 violence in Manipur needs to be expedited and sought a status report from the authorities. A bench comprising Chief Justice of India Surya Kant and Justice Joymalia Bagchi noted that according to an SIT report, charge sheets had been filed in 207 cases against more than 400 accused persons. In another case, the Supreme Court today agreed to examine a plea challenging a CBSE policy mandating the study of three languages, including at least two native Indian languages, for Class 9 students. The Apex Court issued notices to the Centre, CBSE and the NCERT and sought their replies within 2 weeks. President Draupadi Murmu today said development of the Northeast is vital for the country's overall progress. Addressing the convocation ceremony of the Sikkim University in Gangtok, the president urged students to contribute to nation building through innovation, ideas and mutual trust. Earlier in the day, President Murmu flagged off a women-centric public transport service titled Pink City Runner Ama Didi Bahini Bus Seva in Gangtok. Prime Minister Narendra Modi has urged citizens across the country to take all possible precautions amid soaring temperatures being witnessed in different parts of the country. In a social media post, Mr. Modi advised people to keep themselves hydrated, avoid stepping out during peak afternoon hours, carry water when stepping out of the home, and extend help to others by offering them water during the harsh weather conditions. In Singapore Open Badminton, Indian shuttler H.S. Pranoy stunned fifth-ranked Jonathan Christie of Indonesia in the first round of men's singles today. However, in another round of 32 match, Kidambi Srikanth lost to Singapore's Loh Keen Yu. In IPL cricket, Sunrisers Hyderabad will face Rajasthan Royals in the eliminator match at New Chandigarh this evening. The match will start at 7:30 p.m. The team that loses the eliminator exits the competition, while the winner will take on Gujarat Titans in the second qualifier to be played on Friday for a place in the final. And with that, we end this news bulletin.
3: Iga samaya 6 gante 10 nimsha.
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2: 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Centre approves extension of Sarthak PDS scheme to modernise public distribution system with outlay of over 25,500 crore rupees. Severe heatwave conditions to continue over central and northwest India during next 2 to 3 days. Prime Minister Narendra Modi urges citizens to take care of vulnerable people amid soaring mercury. Supreme Court upholds legality of Election Commission's SIR drive, says exercise advances free and fair elections. Assam Assembly passes Uniform Civil Code Bill, becoming third state in the country to adopt the legislation. Indian shooter Isha Singh breaks world record in women's 25-meter pistol event, clinching gold at ISSF World Cup in Munich. And India to host 2027 Asian Relays and 2028 Asian Indoor Championships. The Cabinet Committee on Economic Affairs, CCEA, today approved the continuation of the scheme to modernize the public distribution system, PDS, including ration transport, dealer support and technology upgrades till March 2031. The umbrella scheme, called Scheme for Assistance in Ration Transport and Handling Income with Automation in PDS, Sarthak PDS, has been cleared in the 16th Finance Commission cycle award period with an outlay of 25,530 crore rupees as central share. Information and Broadcasting Minister Ashwini Vaishnav made the announcement regarding the Cabinet's decision while briefing media in New Delhi.
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2: The minister said the scheme will work towards fulfilling the government's commitment to 81.35 crore persons covered under the National Food Security Act. Prime Minister Narendra Modi has said the government is committed to ensure that food grains reach every needy person in the country on time through PDS. In a social media post, the Prime Minister said the CCEA's decision will make the delivery, logistics and transportation arrangements under the PDS more transparent and efficient, while also speeding up the resolution of complaints. Home Minister Amit Shah also hailed the approval of Sarthak PDS Phase 2 by the Union Cabinet. Normal life has been severely affected due to the intense heat waves sweeping several parts of the country, including central and northwest India. People are facing difficulties as temperatures continue to remain abnormally high during both day and night. In Rajasthan, Sri Ganganagar recorded a maximum temperature of 48.2 degrees Celsius today, while several cities including Jaisalmer, Bikaner and Churu witnessed temperatures above 46 degrees Celsius. Night temperatures also remained high in many parts of the state. We have a report.
5: Rising day and night temperatures have affected normal life. During the daytime, movement of people on roads and in markets has become limited. In various districts, the administration is making arrangements at multiple levels to deal with the heat. Meanwhile, Chief Minister Bhajan Lal Sharma has urged the people of the state to prioritize their health and the safety of their families in view of the rising temperatures and heat wave conditions. He has appealed to the people to follow the guidelines issued by the administration and the health department. Jitendra Dwivedi, Akashwani News, Jaipur.
2: The India Meteorological Department, IMD, has said severe heat wave conditions are expected to continue over central and northwest India during the next 2 to 3 days. The weather agency has issued red colour warning for severe heat wave conditions over east Madhya Pradesh and Vidarbha tomorrow. Heat wave conditions are also expected over Delhi, Chandigarh, Rajasthan, Chhattisgarh, Haryana, Himachal Pradesh, Konkan, Goa, Odisha, Punjab, Telangana and Uttar Pradesh tomorrow. Amid soaring temperatures being witnessed in different parts of the country, Prime Minister Narendra Modi has urged citizens across the country to take all possible precautions. In a social media post, Mr. Modi advised people to keep themselves hydrated and carry water if stepping out of the home. He called upon people to regularly check on elderly parents, grandparents and loved ones during the heat wave and remind them to stay hydrated, avoid stepping out during peak afternoon hours and take adequate rest. Our correspondent has filed this report.
6: During the Union Cabinet meeting today, the Prime Minister discussed the prevailing heat wave conditions with all the ministers. Information and Broadcasting Minister Aswani Vaishnaw said steps were deliberated to provide relief and ensure the safety of citizens amidst the heat wave, specifically focusing on the types of facilities and measures that can be implemented.
3: प्रधानमंत्री जी ने कैबिनेट में
4: प्राइम मिनिस्टर नरेंद्र मोदी डिस्कस द करंट हीट वेव सिचुएशन इन द कैबिनेट मीटिंग विद ऑल मिनिस्टर्स फॉलोइंग द प्राइम मिनिस्टर्स कॉल फॉर नेशनल प्रिपेयर्डनेस डिस्कशंस वर हेल्ड ऑन व्हाट काइंड ऑफ फैसिलिटीज एंड रिलीफ मेजर्स डिफरेंट मिनिस्ट्रीज कैन प्रोवाइड टू हेल्प पीपल ड्यूरिंग द एक्सट्रीम वेदर कंडीशंस.
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7: 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Keep on taking fluids every 1 hour or so if you are outside.
6: Medical experts have also advised people to take special care for vulnerable groups such as children, the elderly and individuals with pre-existing health conditions. With Anupam Mitra, Anand Kumar for Akashwani News, Delhi.
2: Meanwhile, the IMD has predicted heavy rainfall over parts of northeast India, Bihar, Tamil Nadu and Puducherry tomorrow. The Supreme Court today upheld the legality of the Special Intensive Revision SIR of the electoral rolls being conducted by the Election Commission of India ECI. The court held that the Election Commission has the power to conduct SIR under Article 324 of the Representation of the People Act 1950 and the rules made thereunder. It observed that SIR advances the constitutional imperative of free and fair elections. The top court pronounced the judgment in the writ petitions which challenged the notification issued by the ECI in June last year to conduct SIR in Bihar. The court said free and fair elections depend on accurate and credible electoral rolls and observed that the Election Commission's revision exercise aims to remove possible errors and duplication caused by migration, urbanization, and decades without an intensive revision. Hearing another case today, the Apex Court said the ongoing trial related to the 2023 violence in Manipur needs to be expedited and sought a status report from the authorities. The top court noted that according to an SIT report, charge sheets had been filed in 207 cases against more than 400 accused persons. In another case, the Supreme Court issued notices to the Centre and NCERT on a plea challenging the CBSE's recent policy mandating the study of three languages, including at least two native Indian languages, for Class 9 students. The top court sought replies from the Centre, the CBSE and NCERT within 2 weeks. The top court today also upheld the government's retrospective levy of 28% GST on online gaming companies and observed that such imposition was constitutionally valid. This is Akashwani giving you the news. For quick news updates around the clock, follow us on our X handle at AIR News Alerts. And for details of stories and more, log on to our website www.newsonair.gov.in and download News on AIR app. Welcome back. You're with us on the news at 9. The Assam Legislative Assembly today passed the Uniform Civil Code Bill, becoming the first state in the Northeast and the third in the country to adopt such legislation after Uttarakhand and Gujarat. More from our correspondent.
8: The Uniform Civil Code Bill in Assam seeks to establish a single civil legal framework for all residents of the state in matters relating to marriage, divorce, succession and living relationships. The bill excludes scheduled tribes from its purview in order to preserve constitutional protections and customary practices, while replacing religion-based personal laws with a common framework aimed at ensuring equality and gender justice. Under the marriage provision, the bill mandates monogamy and prescribes a uniform legal age of 21 years for grooms and 18 years for brides. Speaking to the media after the passage of the bill, Chief Minister Himanta Biswa Sarma said that the legislation would now be sent to the Governor of Assam and subsequently forwarded to the President of India for assent.
9: Adoption of Uniform Civil Code was one of our commitments in our election manifesto. We are very happy and delighted that in the first session of Assam Assembly, immediately after the election, we could adopt this historic bill. Now this bill will go for assent of Rashtrapati ji. Once we get the assent, the bill will be implemented in Assam.
8: Rakesh Tole, Akashwani News, Guwahati.
2: Union Home Minister Amit Shah has congratulated the people of Assam for the passage of the Uniform Civil Code in the State Assembly. In a social media post, Mr. Shah said under the leadership of Prime Minister Narendra Modi, BJP-led state governments are establishing uniform law for every citizen. President Draupadi Murmu today flagged off a women-centric public transport service titled Pink City Runner Ama Didi Bahini Bus Seva at Gangtok in Sikkim. Later in the day, President Murmu addressed the convocation ceremony of the Sikkim University in Gangtok. She said development of the Northeast is vital for the country's overall progress.
10: नॉर्थईस्ट का विकास देश की समग्र विकास के लिए अनिवार्य है पूर्वोत्तर क्षेत्र का विकास और राष्ट्रीय विकास के लक्ष्य आपस में जुड़े हुए हैं यहां के युवाओं में असीम प्रतिभा है सिक्किम सहित अन्य राज्यों से आए हुए विद्यार्थियों से मैं आग्रह करना चाहूंगी कि आप सब एक दूसरे के संपर्क में रहें और मिलजुल कर राष्ट्रीय विकास में योगदान देने का भावना में आगे बढ़े
2: Defence Minister Rajnath Singh today chaired the 6th meeting of the informal group of ministers in New Delhi to review the availability of essential commodities and the resilience of our supply chains amid the West Asia situation. In a social media post, the minister called upon citizens to avoid panic purchase of petrol, diesel and LPG, as the government is pulling out all stops to ensure the availability of all essential items. In Kerala, 5 people were arrested after alleged attacks on Enforcement Directorate ED officials during protests by workers of the Communist Party of India Marxist in Thiruvananthapuram. The ED today conducted raids at multiple locations, including the residences linked

0: to former Chief Minister Pinarayi Vijayan at Thiruvananthapuram and Kannur. The officials were attacked in Thiruvananthapuram while they were returning after carrying out searches, and their vehicles were allegedly vandalized. BJP State President Rajiv Chandrasekhar condemned the attack, while State Home Minister Ramesh Chennithala assured strict action against those involved. The CPM, however, termed the raids politically motivated. Indian shooter Isha Singh today broke the world record in the women's 25-meter pistol event at the ISSF World Cup in Munich. 21-year-old Isha earned 43 points from a possible 50 in the final to surpass the previous record of 42 points held by South Korea's Kim Ye-ji and claimed the gold medal. India has been awarded the hosting rights for the 2027 Asian Relays and the 2028 Asian Indoor Championships. The decision was taken at the Executive Council meeting of the Asian Athletics Association held in Hong Kong ahead of the Asian Under-20 Championships beginning tomorrow. World Athletics Vice President Adil Sumariwala said the 2027 Asian Relays will be held in Chandigarh, while Bhubaneswar will host the 2028 Asian Indoor Championships. In IPL cricket, Rajasthan Royals were 234 for 6 in 18.1 overs against Sunrisers Hyderabad in the eliminator match in New Chandigarh when reports last came in. And now before we end the bulletin, the headlines once again. Centre approves extension of Sarthak BDS scheme to modernise public distribution system with outlay of over 25,500 crore rupees. Severe heatwave conditions to continue over central and northwest India during next 2 to 3 days. Prime Minister Modi urges citizens to take care of vulnerable people amid soaring mercury. Supreme Court upholds legality of Election Commission's SIR drive, says exercise advances free and fair elections. Assam Assembly passes Uniform Civil Code Bill, becoming third state in the country to adopt the legislation. Indian shooter Isha Singh breaks world record in women's 25-meter pistol event, clinching gold at ISSF World Cup in Munich. That is all in the news at 9. Good night.
1: ये आकाशवाणी है.
2: Good evening, listeners, and welcome to our program Spotlight. I'm Gaura Dhawanlal, and today we will be discussing about key union cabinet decisions. We are delighted to have with us senior journalist Lakshmi Devi. Lakshmi, welcome to the program.
3: Thank you for having me here.
2: The cabinet has approved the integration and continuation of two schemes, that is the assistance to state agencies for intra-state movement of food grains and FBS dealers, margin under NFSA, and the scheme for modernization and reforms through technology in public distribution system, the Smart PDS system, under the umbrella scheme Sarthak PDS. We'd like to begin with a short bite we have of the Union Minister of Railways and Minister of Electronics and Information and Broadcasting, Mr. Ashwini Vaishnaw, who is just going to, without all the jargon, just tell us what really are the three reforms, and just to give another holistic perspective.
4: आज की कैबिनेट में एक ऐसा फैसला लिया गया है जो कि देश के 80 करोड़ नागरिकों को प्रभावित करता है. आप सब जानते हैं कि आज हिंदुस्तान में दुनिया की सबसे बड़ी फूड सिक्योरिटी प्रोग्राम चल रहा है. फूड 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
3: The scale is huge, and India is the only country in the world where such a large-scale welfare scheme is being implemented. And annually, 500 lakh metric tons of food grains are transported across the country. And this, you know, moves from center to state and within the state to districts. And there are nearly 5,35,000 fair price shops, which we call ration shops, through which the food grains are distributed to 80 crore people. It's not a small number. And managing such a big capacity requires technology, and also people who are operating these fair price shops, they also need some kind of margin or remuneration for them to sustain, considering the kind of inflation we have. So that's the idea, like the support that government gives in assisting these dealers to operate these ration shops efficiently. If they are better remunerated, they will function efficiently. That's been the long-standing demand, that their margins are low and they want it. And this scheme helps them some increase in the remuneration for them. And apart from that, the scheme also talks about technology that is there, and also fair price shop, that support is there. And especially the grievances, you know, the grievances, AI grievances. If anyone has issues regarding PDS distribution or anything, they not got any, their quota of, everything can be addressed. And if it is AI driven, the efficiency of addressing those issues will be faster and smarter.
2: Right. In fact, you're on point absolutely to talk about grievance redressal. The minister has also spoken about this and has also mentioned what is going to be the financial gain due to the use of technology, which now the government is looking forward to reaping. Let's listen to that.
4: पूरी स्कीम से जो बेनिफिट होंगे, सबसे बड़ा तो एलिजिबल बेनिफिशियरीज आइडेंटिफाई होंगे, दूसरा सिटीजन्स का सेटिस्फेक्शन बढ़ेगा, तीसरा किसी की भी ग्रीवेंस हो उसको प्रॉपरली रिड्रेस कर पाए. एक जो 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
2: So Lakshmi, it's a huge program, and yes, of course, equity and inclusivity are the key pillars on which this is based, and food security, of course. But in terms of sustainability, how do you see that we can make this more sustainable? Because it was actually a bridge reform that was brought in, but it is still continuing. So do you see sustainability as something that we really need to consider long term?
3: Scheme has been implemented, you know, for so many years. Food Security Act was 2013. It's a act, illegal entitlement to subsidized food grains was given to 2/3 of India's population. From then, you know, from 1 rupee to 2 rupee to now, you know, per kg to free distribution of grains, we have traveled a long journey. In that journey, there have been many reforms from time to time that has been taken, so that to address the leakages, so that to address the eligible beneficiaries, get the food grains. These are been the key elements of this whole idea of welfare scheme. So to that extent, we've sustained for so long, and the adoption of technology will further enhance the sustainability and ensure the right person gets the food. And the government also saves the money. It's all taxpayers' money, which goes as subsidy. So that is also saved with the use of technology, reducing the transportation cost and ensuring there is a more of local procurement than moving from one state to another state. All these are towards sustainable implementation of this mega scheme.
2: Right. And do you see any challenges? Because it's huge. Do you see any challenges, and what can we do about it?
3: Yes, we are so eagerly adopting the new technologies coming up so fast, and we are adopting it in every scheme. Caution should always be there to what extent this technology can be used and misused. So that particular part, the technology, government takes care of it, then it will be easy for for implementing and taking benefit of the technology.
2: Lakshmi, this is the tech age, and we shall talk about the role of technology in actually, this is a continuation of schemes which have been lauded, in fact, as great food safety measures which India has taken across the world. Mr. Vaishnav has spoken about this also.
4: तीन बड़े एलिमेंट्स रहेंगे टेक्नोलॉजी के. सबसे पहला निर्मल, वो है पीडीएस बेनिफिशियरीज की रजिस्ट्री. करेक्ट व्यक्ति को सुविधा मिले और गलत व्यक्ति को सुविधा न मिले, इसके लिए एआई की टेक्नोलॉजीज का यूज 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
3: Definitely, you know, the two schemes were, you know, functioning separately. And the idea of bringing under one umbrella is to remove that fragmentation and single administrative framework to bring financial assistance and technology modernization. So when we look back, there were a lot of things which were done manual, and that age is gone. Now, every day, new technology is coming and integrating in the systems and to improve transparency, efficiency is need of the hour. So to that direction, this is basically continuation with bringing some new changes in the technology and technology adoption that will improve the efficiency. So in fact, AI and machine learning based will improve identification of eligible beneficiaries, ensuring right person gets the benefit and not the wrong person. And QR code, GPS, these are all modern technologies, you know. It's many leakages were happening, and this will address real-time monitoring across the supply chain and also reduce leakages in ration distribution. And these are the important because it's a highly subsidized food grains the government is distributing, and it should reach to the right person. And the cost is, huge cost is involved in implementing the National Food Security Act, and it should go to the right person. And the whole idea of adopting to technology is to ensure this free distribution of food grains is done in an efficient manner and transparent manner.
2: Right. I think that's a very important point, Lakshmi. You speak about the scale, not only in terms of distribution, but also I think the financial outlay in terms of getting good financial principles in place, because there is procurement. Farmers are getting money for the grains that are bought, and there is a lot of money exchanging hands also. So financial hygiene and financial accountability also very, very important.
3: Yes, absolutely. You know, technology has helped to achieve this financial accountability, even ensuring farmers get timely, their, you know, once it is procured, the amount reaches their account directly. This is never heard of many, many years back. Now it is reaching, and it's a successful implementation of, you know, procurement scheme. And now ensuring eliminating the ineligible beneficiaries so that it's targeted to the needy person is something with the use of technology, it's been done. So more technology now, how the godowns are maintained with use of machine learning and monitoring what comes in, what is stored in the godowns and what comes in first and first go check out of that food grains is all managing so that there is no wastage of food grains in the godown. And also there is no wastage during the transportation. There's no leakage, and QR coding of the bags and everything. You can track each and every bag where it is moving in the country. So this all leads to the transparent way of implementation and eliminating all the misuse in the system, in the entire supply chain, which is in a good direction.
2: Absolutely. And if I'm not wrong, actually, not only transparency, but a very, very strong auditing system does exist where accountability and auditing are done regularly, and the frequency and the periodicity is not long intervals, so that, you know, if there's any gap or any misuse to be caught, it's caught in time. That's also happening.
3: Absolutely.
2: Lakshmi, for any program to be implemented on such a large scale, it's actually become a case study for many, many countries. You know, there are many countries in which food security is an issue. And I think India has always been a regional leader in technology, regional, I think, guide, friend, philosopher and guide in so many areas of our foreign policy. But in terms of implementation, the mistakes we've made, the rectifications we've done, this is serving as a wonderful model for a lot of countries that want to bring in food security and are just moving into the technological era, right?
3: India's largest public distribution system in the world, and we are supplying to more than 80 crore people. And this is not a joke, you know, it's such a big program. And it's a model for social protection system globally, even with the World Bank telling it for lessons on the subsidy reform. So this massive scale makes India's PDS unique globally. No other country has a comparable food grain distribution network, reaching nearly two-thirds of its population through government-subsidized channels.
2: Right. And two-thirds of the world's most populous country, which is in absolute numbers also very, very huge. And I think India's challenges are unique, and India has come up with ingenious solutions to solve those challenges and yet try and maintain equity. At the same time, try and be cutting edge and sharp and keeping up with the world. And I think it's always a delicate balance. Every government has tried to navigate it. And I think systems are being put into place to make sure that we just get better and better at it, right?
3: Yes, absolutely.
2: Wonderful. Lakshmi, thank you so much for your time and the inputs for our program.
3: Thank you.
2: Listeners, we were in conversation with Lakshmi Devi and talking about the cabinet decisions that have just been taken. You can, of course, also listen to this program on our mobile app, News on AIR, and our YouTube channel, News on AIR Official. With that, we conclude today's Spotlight. Thank you for tuning in.
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0: This is Akashvani, the news read by Saira Mujtaba. The Cabinet Committee on Economic Affairs, CCEA, today approved the continuation of the scheme to modernize the public distribution system, or PDS, including ration transport, dealer support, and technology upgrades, till March 2031. The umbrella scheme called Scheme for Assistance in Ration Transport and Handling Income with Automation in PDS or Sarthak PDS has been cleared in the 16th Finance Commission cycle award period with an outlay of 25,530 crore rupees as central share. Information and Broadcasting Minister Ashwini Vaishnaw made the announcement regarding the Cabinet's decision while briefing media in New Delhi.
1: इस प्रोग्राम में तीन बड़े सुधार आज अप्रूव हुए हैं.
2: Three major reforms have been introduced in this program today. First, the government will support the transportation cost incurred in moving food grains from large FCI warehouses in the states to fair price shops across different districts and divisions. Second, there was a need to increase the remuneration of fair price shop dealers, and a decision has been taken in this regard as well. Third, efforts will be made to modernize the public distribution system through the use of technology.
1: Public distribution system ko hum kaise modernize kar sakte?
0: The minister said the scheme will work towards fulfilling the government's commitment to 81.35 crore persons covered under the National Food Security Act. Prime Minister Narendra Modi has said the government is committed to ensuring that food grains reach every needy person in the country on time through PDS. Prime Minister Narendra Modi has emphasized the need for effective implementation of Swachh Bharat Mission 2.0 and underlined that the mission should move beyond infrastructure creation and ensure measurable outcomes through regular monitoring, citizen participation and convergence between various stakeholders. Chairing the 51st Pragati meeting in New Delhi today, Mr. Modi asked states to expedite the completion of solid waste management related infrastructure, including waste processing plants and Gobardhan plants. During the meeting, the Prime Minister reviewed seven critical infrastructure projects across the railways, power and road sectors, covering nine states worth around 30,000 crore rupees. While reviewing power sector projects, the Prime Minister emphasized the need to accelerate rooftop solar adoption across urban areas with a special focus on cities, residential clusters and public institutions. While reviewing road and port connectivity projects, it was emphasized that Vadhavan Port should be developed as a model of port-led, multimodal development where every major mode of transport is seamlessly integrated to create a future-ready logistics ecosystem. While reviewing Ken-Betwa River Interlinking Project, the Prime Minister observed that Ken-Betwa Project should serve as a model for other states to resolve interstate water issues through cooperation, timely clearances, technology-based monitoring and mission mode execution. The Prime Minister also underlined that the delay in the implementation of public projects leads not only to cost escalation, but also deprives citizens of timely access to essential facilities in development benefits. The Prime Minister also emphasized that innovative use of canal networks should be explored, including installation of solar panels along canals and over canals for clean electricity generation. The Supreme Court today upheld the legality of the Special Intensive Revision or SIR of the electoral rolls being conducted by the Election Commission of India. The court held that the Election Commission has the power to conduct SIR under Article 324 of the Representation of the People's Act 1950 and the rules made thereunder. It observed that SIR advances the constitutional imperative of free and fair elections. President Draupadi Murmu has greeted the people on the occasion of Eid al-Zuha. In her message, the president said that the festival symbolizes devotion, sacrifice, and selflessness. President Murmu said that the festival also inspires the citizens to serve humanity, particularly those who are less privileged. She further urged the citizens to strengthen the resolve to promote love and harmony in the society. And Indian shooter Isha Singh today broke the world record in the women's 25-meter pistol event at the ISSF World Cup in Munich. 21-year-old Isha earned 43 points from a possible 50 in the final to surpass the previous record of 42 points held by South Korea's Kim Ye-ji and claimed the gold medal. And that is the end of this news bulletin.
3: ಆಕಾಶವಾಣಿ ಮೈಸೂರು ಎಫ್ಎಂ 100.6 ಸಮಯ 11 ಗಂಟೆ 10 ನಿಮಿಷ ಇಲ್ಲಿಗೆ ನಮ್ಮ ನಿಲಯದ ಇಂದಿನ ಪ್ರಸಾರ ಕಾರ್ಯ ಮುಗಿಯಿತು. ನಾಳಿನ ಪ್ರಸಾರ ಕಾರ್ಯ ಎಫ್ಎಂ ಕಂಪನಾಂಕ 100.6 ಮೆಗಾಹರ್ಟ್ಸ್ಗಳಲ್ಲಿ ಎಂದಿನಂತೆ ಬೆಳಗ್ಗೆ 5:53 ಪ್ರಾರಂಭವಾಗುವುದು. ಇನ್ನು ನಿಮ್ಮ ಬಾನುಲಿ ಗೆಳತಿ ಶಭಾನಳಿಗೆ ಅನುಮತಿ ನೀಡಿ. ಶುಭರಾತ್ರಿ. ಜೈ ಹಿಂದ್.